0: you really love us, you'll buy everything our sponsors tell you to. More Alice Cooper after this. Alice's Attic with Alice Cooper.
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1: Dear Vincent, Alice, I saw your concert in Fort Myers. I had seen the show several times, and I had wanted to meet you, not just because I am an old man fan, but I was told we have a family connection. My uncle told me his mother, Norma Humes, had a grandmother named Garnett Pearl Fernier, who married Charles Humes. I was intrigued and wanted to say hi. I told the ushers to let you know and gave them a note, but it never happened. I even had an old family pic of Pearl and one of your mom and dad. The Humes were a big churchgoers, so I guess that is a logical connection. Next time you slide on by Fort Myers, I'll try again. Thanks for a great show. Have a blessed night. Stephen. I have those pictures, and yes, there was pictures of my grandfather and my grandmother together. There's a picture of my mom and dad. So apparently we are related at some point, somehow. Almost every show we do, somebody says they're related. So it's very hard for me to actually, at that moment, go back and figure out if it's true or not. Okay, Stephen, I'm sorry. We probably are related. And if we are, I'd like to borrow some money. If you are a relative who wants to give me a lot of money, drop me a line at alice@alicesattic.com. I would probably inherit a still in Tennessee.
0: Alice Cooper will be right back with more insanity after this break.
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25: Checking your drive weather, mostly cloudy with lows around 48 overnight tonight. For your Friday, partly sunny, might see some afternoon showers and highs in the mid-60s.
1: 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Yeah.

0: 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Alice's Attic with Alice Cooper.
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0: Radio. You should find someone there who's a pal, a buddy, a BFF. Oh, you're the best friend that I ever had. What you don't expect is for your very own late night pal to be a member of the Rock and Roll Hall of Fame. But then again, this ain't your average rock and roll rodeo. Confide in him now, and you shall be rewarded. It's Alice's Attic with Alice Cooper.
1: It's your Uncle Alice Cooper back here at the top of the hour to make sure everyone's feeling all right. If not, I'll send Nurse Rosetta your way to turn your head and make you cough. Nurse Rosetta is one of my favorite songs. And we used to do it on stage. Cheryl, of course, played Nurse Rosetta. It's just one of those cool songs. While we wait for her, how about some rock and roll medicine for what ails you? Turn this up for maximum healing effects.
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0: 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Alice's Attic with Alice Cooper. 97.1 FM, The Drive, can put you inside the Sphere in Vegas to see the Eagles.
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0: This is Tales from the Attic.
2: So I was just talking about Mark Bowman and Howard Kalin from the Turtles. Before you heard them singing on Bang a Gong, they sang as the duo Flo and Eddie and were on my Billion Dollar Babies album and a bunch of albums after that. They toured with us as well. They were an amazing band. And two of the funniest human beings. I had so much fun with these guys that it was unexplainable. They were both like comedians, and they both could sing like angels. Sadly, Mark passed away in September 2025 at the age of 78. They sang with everybody. Grassroots, Buckingham, Mark Lindsay, Mickey Dolenz, everybody wanted them. And then Frank Zappa said, I want them too. How unique is that? And the reason was because not only could they sing, but they could read music and they could do things that other singers could not do. They could read a vocal thing that Zappa wrote on paper and do it perfectly. So now you know all about Flo and Eddie. And yes, you should go back and find their albums because they're brilliant.
0: Alice will be right back.
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2: 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It's because I'm, well, yeah, because I'm bad. 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

0: If you're looking for a radio host who plays games with you, you've come to the wrong place. Unless, of course, the game is rock, paper, scissors. Then you can count on our faithful host to choose rock every single time. He's got his microphone on, and his leathers are just back from the cleaners. It's Alice's Attic with Alice Cooper.
1: Thanks for tuning into Alice's Attic. 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Or tune in while you're restoring your 64 426 Hemi. 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Whatever you're up to, Uncle Alice has the soundtrack, and here's a dose of that right now.
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0: 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You gotta love the 80s.
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2: The Stones are still making new music to this day, and while the 80s is not always thought of as the band's best decade, there were, of course, some pretty cool songs. Tonight, I've got one you might not have heard in a while. It's from the band's 1989 album Steel Wheels, when Bill Wyman was still in the band. And, of course, the not-yet-late Charlie Watts was on drums. So, here's the Rolling Stones. It just will keep rolling as long as there's electricity, guitars, and drums. Here's Mixed Emotions.

0: Alice Cooper standing by. Alice's Attic with Alice Cooper.
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1: I always wondered why I loved the song Ballad of Dwight Fry. When I was 12, 14, in 2011, 2014, after quitting drugs last month, I started getting flashbacks of all the abuse I had to endure back then when I was numbing with substances, and it all made sense why I loved it so much. I want to say thanks to you and the other original members of the Alice Cooper group for helping me through that hard time in my life. I don't know what I would have done without that song. I've still got a lot more to remember, but Ballad of Dwight Fry definitely is helping me to remember and heal. Wow. Great that you're off drugs, and great that you used a song like that to kind of relate to. Ballad of Dwight Fry, of course, is about a character, an actor, that played Fritz in the original Frankenstein and Renfield in the original Dracula, and never got any credit. He was the scariest thing in both movies. So we wrote a song about him. And I do it on stage in a straitjacket, and it's probably our most popular song next to Poison and School's Out. Alrighty, more where that came from. Stick around. Sick things.
0: Alice will be back in a moment.
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2: Greetings, my freaks. Uncle Alice has your facts. Here we go. A bolt of lightning applied carefully could toast 100,000 slices of bread in an instant. In 2026, the Rolling Stones launched Crossfire Hurricane Rum, which joins Metallica's Blackened Whiskey and Def Leppard's Gin on the shelves. Sherophobia is the fear of being happy. Oh, I thought it meant like fear of share. Could be. The Greek root shero means to rejoice. On May 27, 2005, at 10:07 p.m., Big Ben's clock stopped, and it was presumed that high heat halted the hands. There's a song there somewhere. The set used on the television show iCarly was also used for Saved by the Bell. There's a show called iCarly? And finally tonight, the rotation of the Earth is slowing down, and on average, the length of a day increases by 1.8 seconds every century. I knew something felt different. I thought it was dragging. And them's the facts. Be right back.
1: 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We'll be back with more amazing Alice Cooper after the break.
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0: Alice's Attic with more of Alice Cooper's email.
1: I was supposed to be a boy. And when I wasn't, my mother was disappointed and had my inebriated father name me because she was bummed. He did great. He was raccoon hunting, so it could have been worse. Delphi. That's a great name. D-E-L-P-H-I, Delphi. I think that's a really terrific name because I don't know anybody else named Delphi. My grandsons, Riot and Falcon, and Rexington, love their names. Desiree and Eleanor. I got to name Desiree. 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Of course, my kids were Calico Zane, Dashiell Vincent, and Sonora Rose. Great names. I'm sure your dad didn't name you Alice. Mine didn't. More trivia in a bit.
0: Your teller of Detroit stories, Alice Cooper, will return after these messages.
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0: Memorial Day weekend in Chicago on the drive by the numbers. 8, as in 8 hot dogs in a package. 6, as in 6 buns in a package, causing a holiday math problem when it's time to grill. 12, as in half a case of your favorite adult beverage. Maybe get 2. Infinity, as in the amount of time it takes to navigate the holiday weekend traffic. 3, as in the number of songs in a classic rock block during the drive's classic rock block party weekend, all this weekend. And of course, 1. One reason the holiday exists in the first place. 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

0: Hey, it's Professor Rock. Here's what's up on this weekend's session of Classic Rock U. We're going to play a top 10 countdown of the greatest instances of sibling rivalry in classic rock. It includes Dire Straits and AC/DC. 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

0: Memorial Day weekend in Chicago on the drive by the numbers. 8, as in 8 hot dogs in a package. 6, as in 6 buns in a package, causing a holiday math problem when it's time to grill. 12, as in half a case of your favorite adult beverage. Maybe get 2. Infinity, as in the amount of time it takes to navigate the holiday weekend traffic. 3, as in the number of songs in a classic rock block during the drive's classic rock block party weekend, all this weekend. And of course, 1. One reason the holiday exists in the first place. 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
7: Take a look at dry weather. Mostly cloudy and breezy with highs in the upper 60s today. For your Saturday, more clouds and highs in the low 70s. Right now it's 57 downtown. 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
24: First check, your Friday morning drive, nice and quiet. The only thing we got going on, those usual delays in the inbound Stevenson. Heavy into the ref, the inbound Ryan, but still only 22 minutes from 3:55 to the drive. Check and drive weather, cloudy and breezy with highs in the upper 60s today. Right now it's 57 downtown.
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0: Hey, it's Professor Rock. Here's what's up on this weekend's session of Classic Rock U. We're going to play a top 10 countdown of the greatest instances of sibling rivalry in classic rock. 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
1: Tingle, would you ever eat a relative?
2: If I was forced to, yeah. Like in the movie Alive? Yeah, I'd take a little, I'd probably nibble on my sister's calf.
1: No, no plane crash or anything like that.
2: Oh, okay.
1: No, just eat a relative. After they passed away, would you eat a relative?
2: Oh, I gotta ask you. What happened to you?
1: Nothing happened to me. I never
2: to ask that question.
1: I never ate a relative.
2: Was there any kind of?
1: No, there was a story that popped up about this radio show in Australia, and they had this woman that called up, and they were all blown away because she confessed that she ate her grandmother's ashes
2: on purpose.
1: On purpose, she said her nan passed away in August of last year and got cremated, and. To make it easier to cheer everybody up, they ate her.
2: How would that cheer people up?
1: I don't know.
2: Because it's the act is crazy slash because funny then, slash
1: then,
2: weird.
1: Then that she was a part of all of them again. So they mixed her up, according to this woman, Cheyenne. They mixed her up in pasta sauce because that's the best way to eat a relative is with pasta sauce. Put a little Parmesan on there. Just mix the ashes in together, and then they ate their nana, their grandmother. they wanted to be a part of them. You know, Granny was still around then, you know?
2: Okay.
1: Even though Granny's going through your digestive tract, so I don't know if Granny's still with you or not. I don't think they factored in the end result of what would happen
2: to
1: Granny.
2: You asked me that question. I'm going to turn around and ask you that question. Yeah. Would you eat a relative?
1: What are you mixing them with? Are we talking about like my Aunt Lois?
2: I'm gonna say.
1: Hey, what's the mixer? Who could I?
2: Tarragon.
1: Tarragon.
2: Yeah. It's like and you call it a toma tarragon, and that's what you sprinkle on for seasoning.
1: What's tarragon?
2: It's a seasoning.
1: It's a seasoning.
2: No.
1: No, I don't think that's going to work. No. Aunt Lois, I don't think Aunt Lois will work well with that. No, I think it's a...
2: How about a
1: bowl of cereal or something. You just sprinkle it on some honeycomb. But in all seriousness, I believe that there are actual people out there. There are people out there that would or have eaten a relative.
2: On accident?
1: On purpose.
2: On purpose, you say?
1: On purpose.
2: Nobody is, there's not going to be one call. I can't believe you didn't ask that.
1: I believe that people will call that have eaten a relative.
2: No.
1: You know what?
2: On purpose.
1: On purpose.
2: No.
1: On purpose. I wouldn't even tie a prize to this because that's usually when only anybody calls.
2: No.
1: And that's how confident I am. I believe that people have eaten a relative. You want proof?
2: Bring it.
1: Hold on. Grace, this is somebody that actually ate somebody, ate a relative on purpose.
2: Who is this, a family member of yours?
1: Let's go to, hold on. Grace, this is not a family member of mine. Grace in Tinley Park, you ate a family member.
3: I did.
1: Shut up. What are you talking about? Who'd you eat?
3: We ate our Uncle Herb.
1: Your Uncle Herb?
2: Herb?
3: Yeah.
1: Hey, Herb! Well, you know, some people call him Herb, some people call him Herb. You never
2: okay.
1: know.
2: Okay, let me hear this nonsense. You know this is not real. Go ahead.
1: No, it's real.
3: Okay, so it was during COVID, right? Like, remember, like, things were really tough with money, and, you know, we'd go to the store, and the shelves were empty, right? Like, no toilet paper, like, nothing was around. So we went home, and there's our... You know, precious Uncle Herb's ashes on the mantle just staring at us.
1: Herb.
3: And we thought, let's eat them. So we did.
1: Okay, so what did you put the ashes with then?
2: Yeah, you didn't just chug from the
1: Chug Herb! Chug Herb!
3: Oh, no. No. We mixed them with some hamburger helper, like comfort food, right?
1: See,
3: we just mixed it in and we ate it and he tasted
2: great. Hey, so it was like herbs from Uncle Herb.
3: Exactly.
2: Yeah.
1: See, eating relatives. Yeah. I told you there'd be plenty. All right. Well, thank you, Grace. Here's to your Uncle Herb.
3: Thanks. Have a good day.
1: See, there's more. Look at Brendan in Park Ridge. It's like you ate a relative also.
2: This is ridiculous.
4: I did, guys. We ate my Aunt Helen. Seriously, she was playing in the kids' treehouse. She fell out into the fire pit, broke her neck, and died. So we added a few logs and splashed some barbecue sauce
5: See,
4: on it.
5: I told you this happened. This is a common thing of eating relatives.
2: Hey, what part did you eat first? Was it a bicep, a tricep?
4: We started with the rump roast.
1: Oh, okay.
2: Ugh.
1: So how was Aunt Helen?
4: It was, guys, I got to tell you, it tasted great.
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19: Take a look at Drive Weather. Mostly cloudy and breezy with highs in the upper 60s today. For your Saturday, more clouds and highs in the low 70s. Right now it's 57 downtown. I'm Jim Foster on 97.1 FM The Drive, Chicago's classic rock.

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1: We did a story in news about a Delta flight that was in Las Vegas that was just kind of sitting on the tarmac for a while. And it got so hot inside because of all the heat over there that it said in the headline, passengers pass out and soil themselves on Delta flight heading out of Phoenix. And I just thought about it afterwards. And if you are one of those people who soiled themselves, is that something you laugh about after? Do you tell your friends like you did that?
2: I would tell you.
1: That happened. You know what I mean? And then it's something that you can just laugh about.
2: I would tell
1: you. I don't
2: know. I would tell you, but I don't think I would tell everybody. I wouldn't go home and tell my family. You know, I wouldn't. I would say, guess what I did over the weekend.
1: Or if you tell, you know, your group, do they constantly razz you for life about it? Is that something that you're going to get for life?
2: I think if you're honest about it, the razzing, you're almost disarming the bomb.
1: You got to own it.
2: Yeah, if you own it, that disarms. I've learned that in life. If you own things, it disarms things. But if somebody catches you in something and then you try to deny it, oh, then it's just a pile on. Forget about it. Now you have a new nickname.
1: So as we were talking about it yesterday, you know, one or a couple of lucky people are going to be able to walk off that plane and tell their friends, hey, yeah, bet you haven't done that in an airplane, you know? And so that got us thinking, that begs the question, where did it happen to you if you want to come clean?
2: Like where?
1: Oh. I happened to be on a soccer field.
2: Oh, location. You know? On a location.
1: Yeah. Sometimes it just happens, you know?
2: Mm. You know what? And if you call with this, there's no need to get descriptive. Just the
1: location. You don't have to say anything.
2: Yeah, we don't
1: just,
2: need.
1: Just where did it happen?
2: Don't need to know details.
1: Maybe the story behind it. Was it embarrassing? Was it funny? I don't know. It just fascinates me.
2: Yeah, it happened to me. Yeah.
1: Let me guess. I'm going to say at a dollar store.
2: No, luckily I wasn't in public. I was wearing.
1: Oh, that doesn't count then. It's got to be in public.
2: It doesn't count?
1: No, because that's what we're talking about, in public.
2: All right. Well, I'm just saying, I had done it. It was in my house.
1: You just got scared, you know, in your house.
2: I didn't get scared in my house.
1: Oh, what was that noise? Oops. Okay, I got to go.
2: I was wearing warm-ups, too, which made it even worse. You know, like workout warm-ups. It was even worse. Oh, God. I do have a friend, though, and I will leave her nameless. She was stuck in traffic. And she went in a Jewel Osco bag.
1: Oh, Janet told me that one.
2: Yeah. Oh, dude, not supposed to tell. Yeah, she was stuck in traffic, and there was no other options. You were stuck there.
1: All right. What do you do?
2: All right. 312-642.
1: We just want to know where. Maybe, you know, we can laugh about it and just kind of diffuse it.
2: Yeah. Don't need to get descriptive. We know what happened.
1: Yeah. Just want to know where and was it embarrassing? I don't know.
2: Where? Yeah. Where is a good one because sometimes that's the funniest part of the whole thing. Hey, John in Chicago, where?
3: The lakefront bike path at the pedestrian walkway at Oak Street Beach going under Lakeshore Drive.
1: No kidding. It was just an emergency or an accident? Or?
3: It was a little bit of both. So this was before my wife and I got married. We've been married for 26 years now. She insists that any chance I get, I enjoy the fact that I can poop outside. I'm like, come on, that's BS. So her and I are running on the bike path from Roscoe Village to Navy Pier and back. And one of my legs is shorter than the other, so I had to make a little heel orthotic in one of my shoes with a couple.
2: All right, I can already tell he's going to get too descriptive. He's going to get descriptive.
1: I liked where it was going.
2: I smell it. No. I can just tell. But we got the gist of it. Let's go to Rob. Do not get descriptive. We don't want to hear.
1: We just want to hear where, Rob.
2: Yeah.
4: Well, it was actually, unfortunately, recently. It was on St. Patty's Day. It was meant to be a little jest and maybe pass some gas to make someone laugh.
2: Don't get descriptive on me. I just said that.
1: Where was it at, Rob?
4: It was just in line at a bar in Chicago, and I snuck away and...
2: All right, see.
1: It just happened.
2: It's almost inevitable. Somebody wants
1: okay,
2: to see.
1: Okay, he's lining
2: right,
1: a drink.
2: All right, hey, Brody. Brody in Lake Forest. Where was it?
5: I had an accident in airport security, and I couldn't get in to clean myself because I didn't want to seem like I was doing something sketchy. so I just had to wait in line and get myself through.
2: You didn't want to look suspicious.
6: 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Wow.
5: Yeah, pretty much.
6: Brody.
2: Wow. 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
26: Take a look at Drive Weather. Mostly cloudy and breezy with highs in the upper 60s today. For your Saturday, more clouds and highs in the low 70s. Right now it's 57 downtown. 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

0: 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This Scorpion song that you've heard so many times, the song Rock You Like a Hurricane, there was a news story that came out on it, and it was the drummer from the Scorpions, the former drummer, who co-wrote the song Rock You Like a Hurricane. He revealed the title that he wanted for the song, so everybody knows the song like this. Here I am. But it wasn't supposed to be that title.
1: No, it was a whole lot different and a whole lot dirtier.
0: Yeah, he says, I thought we needed a rock song with lyrics that should be forbidden. So the original title was F You Like a Hurricane. And the record company looked at him and says, you're completely out of your mind. So it would have sounded like... Here I am. F*** you like a hurricane. I guess has a nice ring to it. But he was saying, you know, like times have totally changed. So he's referring to songs like from Cardi B and so many others that have swear words. And the Scorpions would have absolutely no problem with the record companies. Now think about all the other songs.
1: No problem today doing that.
0: Yeah, and the F word, that's pretty low key compared to all the other stuff. But it does have a certain ring to it. But there's been, you know, there was a lot of other classic rock songs that were different, just like the Scorpions. It just hasn't been put out yet. Like, for instance, did you know Pink Floyd? They had a vulgar song.
1: Yes, I did know that.
0: Totally changes the way the song goes, too.
2: You. Out there in the cold, getting lonely, getting old.
1: It's so crazy. I can't believe that.
0: It changes the demeanor of the song completely.
2: You.
0: It wasn't only that. Joan Jett got in on it.
1: A lot of people go through that feeling of pain.
0: Billy Squire, he was dirty.
1: These people were out of control back in the day.
0: You think Queen, you know, you think that they were highbrow, that they would be above that? Hell no. No, no.
1: Freddie was promiscuous.
0: Yeah, it changed it. Steve Miller, I don't know where he was going or if he was into, bestiality. I don't know.
1: Because you know why? There was a story in National Geographic that they really put down in the bird's nest really well.
0: I don't know how one does that. I don't know how you do that. Like
1: they use their claws.
0: Oh, is that what
1: on
0: that
1: their
0: is?
1: Mate, yeah.
0: And then I felt bad for Tom Petty because it seemed like he was missing something.
1: And he had a tough time.
0: I don't know what he didn't have, but I'm sure it was...
1: I think we all know what he didn't have.
0: I'm sure it was pretty dirty.
1: It was like a Ken bump.
0: Uh-huh.
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20: Taking a look at Drive Weather, mostly cloudy and breezy with highs in the upper 60s today. For your Saturday, more clouds and highs in the low 70s. Right now it's 57 downtown. 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
1: Do you find it comforting when you see the Facebook page of a friend that passed away, or do you find it creepy?
0: Do I find it? I don't really go to that many deceased people's Facebook. You know, I take that back. It was a couple of weeks ago, a guy that I went to high school with, I found out that he'd passed away, and I did go to his Facebook page just to see what the last post was. Just, I don't know, the morbid side of me, I wanted to see what he was up to
1: right before he passed away. Yeah. A lot of people have done that. It's pretty interesting. I was doing some searching here, and you could totally plan for your passing on social media. For example, I'll just stick to Facebook right now, but there's a few things that you can do when you want to prepare for your passing. Wait. First off, now this is pretty interesting, man, because there's let me just read this to you.
0: All right.
1: So first off, in the settings, you can have the whole thing deleted upon your death. Now it says, when someone you know lets Facebook know that you passed away, all your messages, photos, posts, comments, reactions, and info will be immediately and permanently deleted. So I was thinking about that when I saw that. Well, when someone lets them know, do they need proof? Or can someone just go, hey, Brian Sherman died, by the way.
0: Yeah.
1: And they just delete your profile? You could prank someone?
0: I guess you could. I don't know.
1: I wonder what they ask for, if they ask for a death certificate. I don't know. But it just said someone. It didn't say someone, a family member.
0: Knowing Facebook, they don't have all of their stuff buttoned up. I mean, look at the people that have been using our page or our fake page to scan people. We've told them, take that down. They haven't taken that down. So yeah. I can't imagine them doing it the right way anyway.
1: If you do want to keep a reminder of yourself around after you die, you can turn your page into a memorialized profile. Basically, it becomes a page dedicated to your memory, looked after by someone they have to nominate as your legacy contact. You got to pick someone. Who's going to be your legacy contact? Okay.
0: So my friend Pete, I got to go up to him like on Saturday when we're having a great time having beers. Like, hey, by the way, Pete, can you be my legacy person on Facebook?
1: It's funny that you say that because I say we start something right now and be responsible for it. Legacy contact proposals.
0: Oh, so it's...
1: Like, give me some music.
0: Get down on one knee and...
1: Yeah. Sherman, you've been a friend of mine for a long time. Been through the good times and the bad, and there's no one more important to me than you. And I want to know, will you be my legacy contact?
0: Oh! I've been waiting for this moment my entire life. As a little boy, I dreamed of this moment, and it's fulfilled the way that I have dreamed came true. You're going to make me think about your death until you die every day now.
1: Is that a yes?
0: That's an absolute yes.
1: Ah, he said yes! He said yes! I'm telling you, man, we started making that thing. Legacy contact proposals.
0: What kind of awkward situation do you bring that up in? Yeah, it has to be coming back from a funeral. That's about the only place that would work, because any other place, like, let's say,
1: start that today. I'm telling you, it's going to go viral. Legacy contact proposals.
0: Legacy contact proposal.
1: We're going to film one.
0: I'm not asking you to be my legacy proposal. You'd pretend that I was still alive and then you'd be making fake posts.
1: I'd weekend Bernie at you.
0: You'd be taking pictures, old pictures you'd post to me. Yeah, no, I'm not dead. I'm here in the Bahamas wearing a thong. You'd have somebody Photoshop me. My head would be on somebody.
1: Having fun at a game.
0: Yeah.
1: He's not dead.
0: Yeah.
1: So anyway, it'll add the word remembering to your profile, and friends will be able to share their own memories, privacy settings permitting, and content shared that on the page to be visible to the audience. No one can log on to the page, and the memory profile won't appear in any people you may know page. You know, when this people you may know pops up.
0: Yeah, yeah.
1: You won't have any of that. And if the person has died with no legacy contact, their memorial page won't be able to be changed. Similar settings for memorialized pages. They're going to be on X, formerly known as Twitter, Instagram. And all the details, I said, are in the settings, so you can set it however you want. But, dude, we are doing a legacy contact proposal today. And we're going to have everyone start doing that. You got to propose to your legacy contact for social media.
0: That means best friends. If you're able to take over my dead Facebook page, we're friends for life.
1: Bingo.
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7: Checking your drive weather, cloudy and breezy with highs in the upper 60s today. Tomorrow, more clouds with highs in the low 70s. Right now, it's 57 downtown. 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

0: 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So many people swear at the 7:30 song challenge. When you're sitting in the car, you're like, how do you not know that song? Well, Mike in Kenosha either is going to get everybody going, all right, or all swearing at him because he's going to give it a shot. He's going to try and get through all seven songs of the 7:30 song challenge. Can he do it? Can you do it along with him? 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
16: Checking your drive weather, cloudy and breezy with highs in the upper 60s today. Tomorrow, more clouds with highs in the low 70s. Right now, it's 57 downtown. I'm Jim Foster on 97.1 FM The Drive, Chicago's classic rock.
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12: You have to give us the names of seven songs in 30 seconds. This is how it works. Timer starts when the first song is played. Now, when you know the name of the song, you shout it out. And if you're correct, we stop the time and get ready for the next song. If you are wrong, though, that clock will keep ticking until you get it right or until your 30 seconds are up.
18: You do have one pass that's available to you. If you do choose to use it, though, the song that you passed on will come back as the seventh song. Mike in Kenosha listening on the 96.9 side. Hopefully you get through all seven. Are you ready?
19: I'm ready.
12: Mike? Song number
19: one. Yes, sir. Can you hear me?
12: Yep.
19: That's
12: right. Song number one. Cool. And go.
19: Whole Lot of Love.
18: Whole Lot of Love.
12: Song number two. Go.
19: Shot in the Dark.
18: Shot in the Dark.
12: Good job. Song number three. Go.
19: Oh, fast.
18: All right. It's passing on that one.
12: Song number four. Go.
19: Desperado.
12: Song number five, go.
19: Tom Sawyer.
12: Song number six, go.
19: Heat of the Moment.
18: No.
19: David.
12: So close, brother.
18: Only time will tell.
19: Only time.
18: And the one that you...
19: It was Asia, though, right?
18: It was Asia. And the one that you passed on, Run Like Hell from Pink
19: Run
18: Floyd.
19: Run Like Hell.
18: That's all right. That's all right. Hey, don't worry about it. Hey, at least you got basically to the sixth song better than most. Guess we'll find out tomorrow if it happens. If you get through all seven, the 7:30 Song Challenge.
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0: 97.1 FM, The Drive, Chicago's classic rock, Sherman and Tingle. I don't even want to know why you rolled in a table. Paul from
1: It's not just a table. I'm here to help you.
0: You're here to help me with
1: It's an adjustment table. You have a bad back, right?
0: Yes, I do. My L4, L5, S1.
1: That's what this is for.
0: Really?
1: When's the last time you had your ankles up by your shoulders?
0: I don't think that's standard chiropractic work.
1: It's a lower lumbar trick.
0: Wow. I've never been adjusted that way. I appreciate you offering. Paul from our engineering department comes in every Friday at this time for the I Love You Challenge. That's where he calls up. You all right?
1: Yeah, sorry, but
0: it's where he calls up three businesses and tries to get them to say I love you at the end of the phone call. Granted, the beginning's very awkward, kind of like this whole conversation so far. So who did you call up this time in these three calls?
1: I did it for you, big boy, chiropractors.
0: Lovely. Well, out of the three chiropractors, how many do you think he got an I love you back when Paul said I love you at the end of the phone call? That's awkward. What are you doing?
1: I'm not doing anything. I'm just here to see you.
0: Let's see if he got an I love you on the first call.
2: Office.
1: Hi.
2: Hi there.
1: Calling to see if you guys do electric stim.
2: Yeah, absolutely.
1: I'd like the doctor to put them on me like a female bathing suit and provide me with electric stimulation.
2: He most likely would not put the stim pads on your chest, but primarily we keep it on the back.
1: One time I pretended I was Storm from the X-Men and put them on my pepperonis and climbed my roof, but as soon as I turned them on, I got shocked so hard I fell.
2: You fell?
1: Yeah.
2: Yeah, I don't know if it would be... I don't believe we would be placing it on the chest. I probably would not. Do you mind holding on for just 1 minute?
1: Certainly, yeah.
2: Thank you.
0: It's beautiful.
2: Hello, sir?
1: Your on-hold music reminds me of when I once put my hands in the air and did the naked splits on a merry-go-round.
2: That's too funny. I'll figure out how to fix that.
1: That's okay. I liked it.
2: Okay. So, we would not be placing an electrical stim on your chest. What is your first name?
1: Paul.
2: Okay, and then Paul, what's your last name?
1: Bearer. What's so funny?
2: Oh, sorry. I thought we got disconnected.
1: I love you.
2: Oh, well, thank you. Well, I look forward to meeting you a little bit later on today.
1: I love you.
2: Okay. Well, I love you, too.
1: Bye.
0: Holy cow.
1: Bye.
0: Wow, you tricked her into that one, Paul.
1: Yeah, she had a good sense of humor. That was fun.
0: Oh, you got an I love you on the very first one. Did you get an I love you on the next two calls to chiropractors? We'll find out next.
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18: Checking your drive weather, cloudy and breezy with highs in the upper 60s today. Tomorrow, more clouds with highs in the low 70s. Right now, it's 57 downtown. 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
0: Will you stop grabbing my neck? You're not going to adjust.
1: You need help.
0: You're not going
1: to
0: adjust.
1: The first step to admitting you need help is accepting it.
0: Listen, I am well aware I have a bad back, Paul, but you're not adjusting my neck. I'm going to wind up on the ground like you're going to get me like a Delta Force, Chuck Norris.
1: If you let me put both hands around your neck where I can connect middle finger to middle finger and thumb to thumb, you will be a better person.
0: Okay, I'll take your word for it on that one. Paul from our engineering department comes in every Friday at this time for the I Love You Challenge. It's not missing in Braddock. Get off of my neck.
1: Braddock!
0: That's where he calls up three businesses and tries to get them to say I love you at the end of the phone call. The beginning, very
1: squirrely,
0: very awkward. You did not get an I love you on the very first call to a chiropractor. Did you get an I love you on the second call? Let's find out.
19: Hi, Private, can I help you?
1: Hi.
19: Hi, who am I speaking with?
1: My name's Paul.
19: I can hear you.
1: Sorry about that. I get excited when I sit on granola.
19: Okay.
1: Anyways, do you guys sell traction tables? You know those things that pull you apart?
19: We do.
1: How much does it cost?
19: How much does the table cost?
1: Yeah.
19: Well, I don't know. I mean, it's, I would probably say a lot of money. I mean, at least anywhere between $2,500 to $3,500.
1: I signed up to a website called StrangerParty.com, and I want to have one from my basement so we can recreate the ending scene in Braveheart.
19: Well, you would have to call a chiropractic supply company and see how much they charge for them.
1: Wouldn't that be great?
19: As long as you have somebody who can hook you up to it.
1: Well, that would be something. Anyway, I love you.
19: Well, that sounds great. I love you.
1: Bye.
19: Again, bye-bye.
0: Again, another person that you shorted out in the
1: That's
0: mind
1: two
0: to
1: for
0: make
1: two. Them. Don't hate it.
0: Wow. Eviscerated? You're is a chiropractic table to get eviscerated. Well, you got two. You got two in a row here, Paul. 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
11: Chiropractic and Wellness Center.
1: Hi.
11: Hi.
1: I was calling to inquire about setting up an appointment with a chiropractor.
11: Okay. And what are you looking for?
1: Do you guys do the Leche Llama?
11: Do we do the what?
1: It's that massage where they sit on your back and they spit hot milk at the back of your head.
11: Oh, no, that's not what that's what the massage therapist would do, but not the chiropractor.
1: Oh. Well, this isn't going to work out.
11: Okay. Yeah, I'm sorry. I wish we could help you, but, I mean, you can certainly give us a call back if something opens up for you.
1: Well, isn't that sweet? I love you.
11: Oh, well, thank you.
1: You don't want to say it back?
11: Well, how about I love you in Christ? How's that?
1: Well, I can take that.
11: I would totally take that if somebody tells me.
1: I'll have to ask the room if that's okay.
11: All right.

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17: Checking your drive weather, cloudy and breezy with highs in the upper 60s today. Tomorrow, more clouds with highs in the low 70s. Right now, it's 57 downtown. 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
1: Secrets.
0: Yeah, secrets. Sometimes family secrets, which you can actually relate to this, Tingle.
1: My wife's family got dropped a bomb in the last year. That was pretty shocking.
0: Secrets.
1: It happened to my wife and her side of the family. So her aunt recently just came out. This is about a year ago. And said that she gave up a son for adoption back in the day because they had the kid when they were, I think, 18 or 19. And it was taboo at that time to do that. So she gave the kid up for adoption, never told anybody until recently. And all her kids were very curious. We have a brother out there somewhere? What? And so they did a bunch of research. And one of the daughters found him. They had a reunion with the guy because he knew that he was adopted but didn't know where his family was.
0: Yeah.
1: They had a reunion, and it was so weird when I saw the picture my wife showed me because he looked like all of them. They're all together, and it's just crazy that for all those years, 40, 50 years, somewhere in that, I think it was 45 years, he was out there all in the same area, had no idea. Isn't that weird? Could you imagine having a brother right now in the Chicagoland area that you didn't know about for 4 years?
0: Yeah, this whole time.
1: Just crazy. And the pictures were so weird. Looked exactly like. They're all, oh, it's just crazy.
0: Well, it's very cool that they were able to reconnect on that because, you know, think about you. Had that not been around, you know, they wouldn't, like, Ancestry.com and all this other stuff. Like, it's kind of like you're finding all of these other people that are in your family that, you never knew existed sometimes. Let's go to Jeff. This is Jeff in Dundee. You have a family secret that you want to let out that you heard about?
2: Yeah, the secret about my son.
0: You know what? I should have known. Dad, why do you keep trying to get through? You do not have to make up names. You're not Jeff from Dundee.
2: Well, I got through to you, so the guy who answers the phone isn't too bright.
0: Okay. All right.
2: Figure I could make fool of you, too, since you don't know who I am, really.
0: All right, Dad. All right. You want to bless us with a family secret? That's
1: secret.
0: What's secret?
2: I figure this is fitting to tell you now, when you were born Shelley.
0: I was born Shelley. Why did you give me the name Shelley?
2: Because you were a female.
0: Dad, I was born a female.
2: Your mother, while she was pregnant, she always said her dream was to have an uncoordinated son who didn't really excel at sports.
0: And now so you're going to go after me because I didn't
2: Shelley,
0: do
2: it. When you were born, Shelley, we said, all right, let's do something to make Mama happy. We went to a doctor, Dr. Lowenstein in Racine, and he was able to attach male parts, and he used a JB Weld to seal up your reproductive area.
0: They did not seal my I didn't have reproductive organs, Dad.
2: And we found a cadaver. That donated the male parts and put those on you. Haven't you ever wondered why you don't have any facial hair?
0: That is true. I don't have much facial hair or body hair to be honest.
2: Now you know, Shelley. I mean, Sherman.
0: All right. Thank you, Dad. I appreciate that. That's a great secret.
1: Secret.
0: That's a great secret.
2: You got it. If you ever want to borrow your mother's maxi pads, feel free.
0: I love you, Dad. Bye.
2: Yeah, whatever.
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11: Checking your dry weather, cloudy and breezy with highs in the upper 60s today. Tomorrow, more clouds with highs in the low 70s. Right now, it's 57 downtown. I'm Jim Foster on 97.1 FM The Drive, Chicago's Classic Rock.

0: 97.1 FM, The Drive, Chicago's classic rock, Sherman and Tingle. I saw this story. It was flight attendants' real talk. So it was all things that flight attendants were admitting, what was true, and just kind of like the behind the scenes, which I find fascinating, things that you wouldn't normally know. So Stephanie, she's a Chicago area flight attendant. Thank you, by the way, for coming on.
1: Hello, Steph.
2: Hi.
0: Okay. We want to find out if any of these are true. Like, for instance, this one I don't know. And I don't even know if you can answer, but I'm going to try it out on you, Stephanie. We'll see. This air crew suggests that you stick to water when you're flying. Don't drink the tea and coffee because the hot water tanks don't get cleaned as much as you would think.
2: Absolutely. Yes.
1: Really? So there's some fungus in those things.
2: Very, very true. And it is unfortunate. And it's what you never see an air crew actually drinking the tea or coffee themselves on the plane. We keep away from it at all costs because we know that the hot water tanks don't get cleaned as often. And it's the same water that they run through the tanks to put in the sinks in the bathrooms on the plane.
0: This, I would assume that this one is true. And by no means am I asking you what it is, but just whether or not it's true or not, that you have a secret code between all of the rest of the flight attendants that are on the plane. So you can kind of communicate what's going on so you don't panic anybody.
2: Yeah, pretty much. I mean, we all have like a way of saying stuff without actually saying something so that we don't cause a panic, especially like there's certain words that we'll say to each other and just like different words that we've kind of established like with the crew, like, hey, if something's going on, this is what I'm going to say. And it's just kind of like a thing so that we're not worrying anybody else on the plane. Don't want to cause a panic because that just creates a whole entire other problem.
0: This one is just labeled, how you doing? It says, there's no rule forbidding the flight attendants getting involved with passengers. Most airlines don't have a written policy on that. Maybe it's just unspoken policy. Is that true, Stephanie, the Chicago area flight attendant?
2: It is an unspoken policy. It's not something that I would ever suggest to anybody in the industry, mostly because you don't really know this person from Joe on the street. So
1: you can't control it's love. Like, it's too strong.
2: Absolutely. I mean, but it's kind of like a gray area of like, oh, do you want to bring this passenger to your hotel? Like when you get to your city, probably not because now this person is in your hotel room and everything else like
1: that. Yeah, but you wouldn't do that. Yeah. But if you've seen the movie Up in the Air, you know that conversation takes place at the bar first. You have a couple of drinks, then you go to the hotel.
2: That's true.
1: Well, yeah, see?
0: What we are learning here today, Stephanie. Wow. Enlightening. Hey, thank you so much, Stephanie.
2: You're welcome.
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1: There is a cowardly behavior that your spouse probably does. My wife, April, is guilty of it all the time, and last night she did it again. I'm talking about a despicable act that involves three simple words in the English language. Those three words, ask your father. Because she doesn't have the huevos rancheros to deal with it, so she pawns it off on me.
0: Okay, so now, what was the situation?
1: I'm going to throw this scenario at you, and you tell me how you'd react.
2: Okay.
0: All right, I have boys, so hopefully it can work. I know you have two girls.
1: So two girls who are still fighting to this day about trivial things. So I'll give you the scenario. My youngest daughter had a friend. It was one of her best friends. In her wolf pack, they were with each other all the time. Then what my oldest daughter did is what she's done her whole life to her younger sister, is she stole her friend, basically.
0: Really? They're that catty? They steal friends?
1: My oldest daughter stole her friend, and now they hang out all the time, okay? So the scenario lies like this. My youngest daughter and that girl don't talk anymore. They're being very spiteful towards each other. The wolf pack that they had is still intact, but now this one friend left it, and she's hanging out with my oldest daughter now. Matter of fact, they're going out of town to Michigan to some car show concert this weekend. I don't know what the hell it is. Then my daughter, youngest one, goes, Dad, Kayla is having said girl come over to the house tonight to spend the night and go to this concert. I told Mom I don't want that happening because it's so awkward for me. It's so mean for Kayla to do this to me. I told Mom that she can't stay here. It's going to be too awkward. It's going to be too weird. And of course, my wife goes, talk to your father.
0: So you,
1: she didn't want to deal with it.
0: You have all the answers, according.
1: My daughter comes to me. Now, in that situation that I described to you, my youngest daughter comes to you. You're going to play me and says, hey, I don't want this girl coming over here because it's going to be too weird. We don't like each other. It's weird. Kayla stole my friend. I don't want her coming over. What would you do, Steve Tingle? What would you do, Steve Tingle?
0: What would I do? Well, Steve Tingle. See, I can't really answer for you, but
1: what would you do? If that was you, just put it in your sons, okay? Your oldest son stole your youngest son's friend, and they're not talking anymore.
0: This doesn't happen with boys, by the way.
1: Yeah, exactly. Son of a bitch. Just unbelievable.
3: I win at life. Granted, they're going to impregnate people, but I win at life.
1: First of all, any parent who's ever had that, go ask your mother or go ask your father scenario. You know exactly what I'm talking about. You just, like, you coward. Can't you just deal with this?
3: Say, go figure it out yourself. Go grab me a beer. That's what I'd say. Go figure it out. I don't know.
1: What would you do? What would you do? If your oldest son, Evan, stole your youngest son, Jesse's friend, and then he was going to bring that friend over and spend the night and Jesse's sitting there, what would you do?
0: The separation's a little bit different. How many years separated are your daughters?
1: Only two.
0: Yeah, see, mine, it's like 5.5, so it'd be really weird.
1: Okay, well, just say that was a scenario, though. What would you do?
0: I don't know. This has never been in my realm because, like I said,
1: see, right now, I can see in your face, you want to say, go ask your mother. I can see it.
0: No, that was just piss her off. No, I would probably pull aside the oldest one and say, hey, listen, they're his friends. Just you got friends. Or go find some friends. Go find some friends. You don't need to.
1: My oldest daughter has plenty of friends, but her and this one girl and she's a great girl. I love the girl.
0: Do me this favor. Do me this favor.
1: Okay.
0: And just leave your brother's friends alone. This has never happened. Leave your sister's friends alone. That's what I would say. Just do me that favor. You know, you got plenty of friends. Quit trying to go in and sniper your spouse, or not spouse, your daughter's friends.
1: Let me give you some more context to the story. So the girl that was my youngest daughter's friend's friend was older, and once she turned 21, she preferred being around other 21-year-olds. That's where my daughter comes in, because they got to go do things together at bars and do stuff. But I don't want this crap and drama in my life. What is it?
0: You're not alone. Hey, Christine and Antioch.
1: I want to hang it.
2: Hi.
0: Christine, you're going through the same thing?
2: I go through the same thing on a weekly basis. I've got three girls, and they're all 11 months apart, and they have the same group of friends.
1: Christine, what is this deal? Why do we have to be subjected to this torment?
2: You know what? I made the executive decision that my kids come first. I don't like the situation, and I too love the friend that this is this happened.
1: Love the friend,
2: but you know, my daughter's my daughter, and I told my other daughter, listen, you guys want to go out? That's fine, go out, but keep it away from my other daughter, because it hurts her feelings. And you knew this was coming, and you wouldn't like it happen to you, and keep it the hell out of the house, because I'm not dealing with it.
1: That's exactly what I said. I told my wife, I texted her, I said, it's not going to happen. I don't want any drama in the house. I want no drama in the house. Go elsewhere.
2: Yeah.
1: Take it somewhere else.
2: Yeah. Hey. And that's what you have to do. You have to do it, because it's going to happen. Your daughters are, a couple years apart?
1: Yeah, two.
2: Yeah, it's going to stop soon. I mean, my kids are now 28, 27, 26, and 25.
0: I'm just curious. What does it feel like to be failures as parents of not having boys?
2: I do have two boys. I have two boys and three girls.
0: Then you failed the other ones. You have no problems with boys.
1: Don't take that, Francine.
0: You know?
2: I'm not taking it. No, because my boys, PSG and their sisters, they call them the devil.
0: See?
1: This is the things that I have to go through that you don't have to go through.
0: You know,
1: listen, take your two-boy household and skidoo out of my face.
0: The only thing we have to worry about is peeing on seats.
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1: Sitting at the dinner table with my daughter the other day, and I'm watching her eat, and she's hardly, takes like two bites, and she's done. I said, "You're so lucky. I'm not like my dad. When I was a kid, when my mom and dad made dinner, if I didn't finish it, my dad pulled up his chair right next to me, took my fork and knife, cut everything up, and just force-fed me until it was gone. You will clear your plate." I remember them just sitting there. "Just feed me." And I would sit there at the table crying. I didn't want to eat it. And I enacted revenge on my dad one day. Because my mom made manicotti. And I remember the white cheese and the manicotti looked gross to me. And I said, "If I eat that, I'm going to throw up." And my dad, "No, you will not." You know, Drill Sergeant Tingle.
0: Yes.
1: Sat down and started feeding me. And sure enough, bam, blue chunks all over the table. Goes, "What are you doing, Ron?" He goes, "Well, I didn't think he was serious."
0: He thought you were just making it up, that you were going to throw it all up.
1: Just to try to get out. But that happened on several occasions between me and my sister. My dad would sit there and whatever my mom made, "You will eat everything on the plate." I'll never forget that as a kid.
0: Did your mom have an abundance of food on the plate that was almost too much where that was the reason?
1: No, it wasn't that. There was just some things I didn't like. I remember my mom used to make fish sticks, Gordon fish sticks. I hated those. And she would make them once every 2 weeks. Or it seemed like once every, you know, so often where I couldn't stand. Like, you know I don't like these. Why do you keep making them?
0: Enough to torture you.
1: Because it cost a dollar. That's probably why. But there's just little things. So is there anybody else out there who is force-fed by their parents? Are you in the club?
0: No, I'm not in that club. My dad never. No, I just had to stay at the table as long as it took.
1: Until what? Everyone was done?
0: Until I was done.
1: Oh, until you were done.
0: Yeah.
1: So you had to clear your plate.
0: Yeah. Yeah.
1: Completely. And if you didn't clear your plate, what happened?
0: I would just sit there. I remember my mom would make stew, and I hated stew.
1: You did?
0: For some reason.
1: That sounds good right now.
0: Because when I was a kid, it looked disgusting. Just wet bread. I don't like wet bread. She would put it on white bread and then just load all this stew on top of it.
1: That sounds good.
0: Any food for you sounds good.
1: It was like meat and potatoes?
0: Yeah, but
1: and
0: when
1: you hated that?
0: When I was a kid, I'll eat it now, but I still to this day do not like wet bread. I hate wet bread. If Katie makes, what does she make? What do you call it? Italian beef. I have to eat the Italian beef almost immediately.
1: So you won't dip it in juice? Hot juice?
0: I'll dip it, but I cannot have the whole piece soggy. I hate soggy bread.
1: Really? So you're traumatized.
0: When the Italian beef is put on, I have to wolf it down fast. I can't let the whole thing just be sopping.
1: Like, so you don't like a French dip sandwich? You don't like
0: no.
1: that?
0: No.
1: Oh my God.
0: No,
1: you are Al-Qaeda.
0: How am I Al-Qaeda?
1: French dip is so good.
0: No, there's nothing good about that at all, but I still have that in my mind. But my kids to this day, one specifically, my youngest, he eats at the pace of a glacier and he will take forever. Like, you're just going to sit there.
1: Okay.
0: He'll sit there for an hour and they're chicken nuggets. It's not anything bad. It's not wet bread.
1: Right.
0: Yeah. I don't know.
1: But listen, I'm looking for members in the club because I was in it. And I'm a proud member. I'm a better person for it, I guess. Maybe. I don't know. I'm just trying to sell myself.
0: How are you a better person by being traumatized by your father shoving a spoon in your mouth?
1: I'll never forget it. Oh, my God. That was a drill sergeant and my dad.
0: Are you in that club?

0: Forced Feeder.
1: Forced Feeders Club, man. I'm telling you, there's a lot of people when they were kids, their parents sat down at the table and they made them finish their plate. My dad was one of those. Ron Tingle used to just pull up a chair next to me and say, "You will eat this, maggot." He didn't call me maggot, but
0: it adds to the story.
1: Yeah, exactly.
2: Yeah.
0: Look, there's a lot of people in your club.
1: See?
0: Bob in Blue Island. You're in the Force Feeders Club?
3: I used to go to Catholic school in St. Anne's in Hazelcrest, and I was forced to eat Braunschweiger, and it's a liver sausage. Ooh. And I had to have it, like, all the time. You were eating that, and you're going, and I'm a big Italian family, and you're going to school, and you're eating your liver sausage. And then I had to do stations of the cross with the nuns if I didn't eat my liver sausage.
0: Doesn't that sends you straight to heaven, right? Liver sausage.
3: I'm in heaven. I'm talking to you guys.
0: All right, good.
1: I think my mom used to make me eat liver too. I think she made it once in every blue moon.
0: Joe in Lake Villa. You're also in the Force Fed Club.
4: My mom would make my stepdad liver and onions with green peas and mashed potatoes. Sit there and cry and not to eat. Sit there for hours and then finally get told to leave the table. But it was bad. You get off the school bus and you can just smell it. It permeated through the neighborhood. You didn't want to go home.
0: See, our kids have it so lucky. Like, my wife, and I have a problem with my wife doing this. She makes a second meal for our kids. I'm like, the heck with them. Nobody made me a second meal when I was growing up. I had to sit there and eat the stew on wet bread.
1: If I was Joe smelling that, I would have faked abduction. Hey, and just left.
0: John in Mundelein.
5: Pea soup.
1: So your dad would pull up a chair next to you and just spoon it in your mouth?
5: No, it's better than that. My mom is one of eight, and we were at my grandparents', so there was a whole bunch of us around the table, and I was probably five or six. And dad says, "Eat the pea soup." I eat the pea soup. Basically instantly throw it back up, and being a little kid, I didn't know exactly where to go with it, so I went into the bowl.
0: Okay, so you look like the Exorcist.
6: The power of Christ compels you!
0: Jan in Chicago, you are also in the Force Fed Club.
7: It was my mother. She made awesome stuff 99% of the time, except for salmon patties. They were the worst.
0: Ugh.
7: We would smother them in ketchup just to get them down. She gave us the look if we didn't eat it.
1: Oh, yeah, I know the look.
0: All right. Well, yeah. well, thank you, Jan.
1: Ron Tingle was famous for the look.
0: Well, it's funny that you mention Ron Tingle because he's the originator of the story of force feeding you, and nothing says love like jamming silverware into your son's mouth. Your father joins us now from Lake Havasu, Arizona, Mr. Tingle.
8: Hey, good morning.
1: What's happening, Pap Smear?
8: How you doing, sunshine?
0: You call your dad Pap Smear?
1: Yeah.
0: Well,
1: pops. It went from pops to paps to pap smear.
0: All right.
8: Hello, Sherman.
0: Hey, Mr. Tingle. All right.
1: Hey, Dad, you remember the days when you used to pull up that chair and force feed me?
8: Yes, I do, sunshine. Yes, I do.
1: Yeah, those were good times, Pops.
0: Do you feel like that was a little too much, like, thinking back to it?
8: No, because he had to eat a good meal every evening. He had to eat it. And mom made good food. I don't care what he says about what the food was. It was all good.
1: Hey, you know, mom made a lot of great food. Sometimes she, remember the liver? Is mom there?
8: She's here.
1: Mom, remember
8: here.
1: When you made liver?
9: Yeah.
1: Yeah. That's it should be outlawed.
9: Your dad sat next to you and took that fork or spoon and just shoved it in your mouth until you threw up.
8: Oh, I did so. I did so. I mean, I did not.
1: Hey, Pops, you know what, though? You made me a better person today.
8: Hey, you're the greatest, Stephen. I'm so proud of you.
1: Because now I force feed myself and vomit.
0: Wow. Yeah, now he's bulimic because of you. So, way to go.
1: I love you, Pap Smear.
8: I love you too, son.
1: I love you, Mama.
0: I love you, Mr. Tingle.
8: Hey, I love you, Sherman.
0: Yeah. See, I got love from a dad. Wasn't mine, but it was a dad. It counts.
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3: Checking your drive weather, cloudy and breezy with highs in the upper 60s today. Tomorrow, more clouds with highs in the low 70s. Right now, it's 57 downtown. 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
5: All right, I got another killer set list from another killer year. Or do you say 10 great songs from one great year? It's Bob Stroud here with 10 at 10. Closing out the week with a year in which a California jewelry store employee calls the police to report a suspicious person hanging around the store. The person? Turns out to be Michael Jackson, shopping in disguise. Original Saturday Night Live cast member Gilda Radner succumbs to cancer. She's 42. And the third Indiana Jones film, Indiana Jones and the Last Crusade, starring Harrison Ford and Sean Connery, premieres 37 years ago this week in the U.S. I saw it at the Biograph Theater on Lincoln Avenue. 10 at 10, 97.1 FM The Drive, Chicago's classic rock.

shocking you back into 10 great songs from one great year. That would be 1989 today here on 10 at 10. Number one song in the country on May 22nd, 1989, Forever Your Girl, Paula Abdul. Number one album on this date, Like a Prayer, Madonna. Number one film at the box office this week, See No Evil, Hear No Evil, Richard Pryor and Gene Wilder. 1989, 10 at 10, 97.1 FM The Drive, Chicago's Classic Rock.

0: 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Bad Company was back with their eighth album, Dangerous Age, and a new lead singer, Brian Howe, the late great Brian Howe. There's no smoke without a fire. Tesla's love song came from The Great Radio Conspiracy. In Step, the final album released during the lifetime of Stevie Ray Vaughan. There's The House is Rockin'. Mixed emotions from the new Stones release, Steel Wheels. Once Bitten, Twice Shy, the old Ian Hunter classic, this time done up by Great White from their album Twice Shy. I Want It All, Queen, Put It On the Miracle. And Kickstart My Heart, It's Motley Crue from Dr. Feelgood. Bad Love, Journeyman was the album, there's Eric Clapton. Running Down a Dream, first solo album from Tom Petty was out, Full Moon Fever. And we kicked off our 1989 10 at 10 with Aerosmith from Pump and Love in an Elevator. 10 great songs, one great year, 1989. We need that best in show vote now. 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
1: Checking your dry weather, cloudy and breezy with highs around 68 today. Tomorrow, more clouds with highs around 73.
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16: Hey, Professor of Rock, Adam Reeder here with today's Classic Rock U Crash Course, brought to you by Sleep Number. Eddie Money wrote the song Two Tickets to Paradise after a breakup with a sorority girl from UC Berkeley. At least that's what a fan Facebook group mentions. Before he made it as a musician, though, the Money Man was in a police training program in New York, but he quit because it felt too militant, and off he went to pursue music in California. The 1978 single came out with a punchier, hotter mix, more guitars, and a livelier vibe compared to the album version, which would later become the classic radio staple. At first, the label executives at Columbia Records thought it wouldn't be commercial enough to take off on radio, but they were dead wrong. Not only did Two Tickets to Paradise make it to number 22 on the Billboard Hot 100, it was Eddie's signature song. It was the title of a musical about his life and one of the most enduring hits of the rock era. I've got Well, that's today's Crash Course. We'll see you this weekend on Classic Rock U.
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21: Checking your dry weather, cloudy and breezy with highs around 68 today. Tomorrow, more clouds with highs around 73.
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0: 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I'm Dave Mazur in for Janet today. The holiday weekend is upon us, the unofficial kickoff to summer. 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

0: 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I'm Dave Mazur, and we've asked you to go online in the past couple of months and do some ranking for us. 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
1: Checking your dry weather, cloudy and breezy with highs around 68 today. Tomorrow, more clouds with highs around 73.
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0: 97 1FM The Drive, Chicago's Classic Rock. It's Dave Mazur. And this year, we are celebrating 25 years of being on the air in Chicago. And, you know, we're not even getting presents from you. We are giving you all of our gifts, and we've got a cool one right now. How about being flown out to Las Vegas to check out the Eagles live at the Sphere? Yeah, we'll get you the airfare, the hotel, and tickets to the show. What you got to do is listen every single day of the week, 6 a.m. to 6 p.m., for the Eagles concert. 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
2: 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I show up, try to check in. 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
25: Checking your drive weather. Cloudy and breezy with highs around 68 today. Tomorrow, more clouds with highs around 73.
0: You know, it's kind of hard to believe that Foreigner didn't even want to put Cold as Ice on their first album. That kind of would have been a big mistake. Well, it's on 97.1 FM The Drive, Chicago's classic rock.

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0: 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I'm Dave Mazur for Janda today. 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
22: Checking your dry weather, cloudy and breezy with highs around 68 today. Tomorrow, more clouds with highs around 73.
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woke last night to the sound of thunder. How far off, I sat and wondered. 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

0: 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I'm Dave Mazur. Sherman and Tingle, when they get back from the holiday weekend on Tuesday morning, they have another opportunity for you to win a little of spending cash this summer. 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
4: Checking your dry weather, cloudy and breezy with highs around 68 today. Tomorrow, more clouds with highs around 73.
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0: Pearl Jam played Chicago for the very first time at Cabaret Metro in July of 1991.
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0: That's Pearl Jam. It's 97.1 FM The Drive, Chicago's Classic Rock. It's Dave Mazur. And this weekend is the big holiday weekend. And while here at The Drive, we have not forgotten the meaning of Memorial Day weekend, we also do know that this weekend is also the unofficial kickoff to summer. 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And we are going to help you celebrate the unofficial kickoff to summer with our three-day classic rock block party weekend. 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
1: I'm Dave Mazur for Janet today. 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
24: Checking your dry weather, cloudy and breezy with highs around 68 today. Tomorrow, more clouds with highs around 73.
1: 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He's got another Eagles concert keyword for you right after Whitesnake. And here I go again. We are 97.1 FM The Drive, Chicago's classic rock. 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

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Tim Burgeon, what's going on? Happy Friday. How's it going so far? Let's get this going. Get you out of here and get you into the long Memorial Day weekend. It's 97.1.

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1: Tim Bergen. 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One of them being Cheap Trick, River's Edge Park, Aurora. 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

0: 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It's Tim Virgin. Hey, this weekend, Memorial Day weekend, by the way, remembering those who lay down their lives for this great nation. Thank you for doing that. Everybody who serves, saluting you right now. Thank you for your service. But it's also a fun time to do a block party weekend. And that's what's going to happen kicking off tomorrow and all weekend long here on The Drive.
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4: Jammed up on the northbound side of Usava Lakeshore Drive. Pretty solid between the Stevenson and Jackson. The Kennedy 46 out to O'Hare, but an hour 30 inbound. Outbound Ike's 55 minutes, just over an hour heading in. Stevenson out at 43, delays Damon to Central, 52 in and out on the Ryan, 23 minutes to 95th. I'm Deb Snyder, and that's your latest total traffic.
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Yeah, I don't know what you guys are doing this weekend. Hopefully something fun, because I'm going to be moving storage spaces, cleaning that thing up, and spring cleaning. I mean, got to do it sometime. 97.1 FM The Drive. And then I'm going to drink.

doing this weekend, but watch some ball games on the north side. Cubs in Houston tomorrow and Sunday. Sunday looks like a little rain, but not too bad. Still in the nice 60s. Great for watching some baseball. So enjoy that. Southside Drive of Luck. Those guys are in San Francisco. 97.1 FM The Drive.

0: 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Yeah, man. 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Lots of people stream us everywhere, and people around the world, too. We take pride in that.
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26: 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I may have fell asleep halfway through. It doesn't mean it's bad. I'm just tired. 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

0: 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Tim Virgin. Don't forget, another keyword coming up. See Eagles at Sphere. Man, just think if you can do that. Because those guys added some new dates on there. They're playing all the way through, let's see, November? November 28th, I think. And hopefully they'll add more shows. Who knows? Look, they're the king of the residency at the Sphere. So hopefully you guys get a chance to go and see them. Another keyword, as I said, on the way.
1: Dusty Slay, the neighborhood guy tour.
2: I checked into this hotel the other day, and they gave me a little sheet of paper. And it was instructions on how to check out faster. Well, let me ask you this. What's faster than just leaving? I could still be checked into a lot of hotel rooms. I show up, try to check in. They're like, sir, we're showing you're still checked in here.
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25: Checking your drive weather, mostly cloudy. Might see some sprinkles and lows around 54 overnight tonight. Tomorrow, more clouds with highs around 75.
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0: 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Pearl Jam, those guys. Their return will happen at the Ohana Festival on the West Coast in September. They haven't played together for a while now, and Matt Cameron, their drummer, no longer. So who knows who's going to be the new drummer, and they will reveal, obviously, when they're on stage for the Ohana Festival. It's a cool festival if you want to go to Dana Point, California, which is Orange County, which is beautiful. It's a great 2 days, and Eddie's been putting it on for 10 years. It's the 10th anniversary of that festival.
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12: Checking your drive weather, mostly cloudy. Might see some sprinkles and lows around 54 overnight tonight. Tomorrow, more clouds with highs around 75.
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0: 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Tim Virgin. Tomorrow, it's going to kick off a beautiful Memorial Day weekend. Thank you to everybody who served. But we're going to do something fun. And if you're out barbecuing, doing whatever you're doing this weekend, turn it up, because we got a block party weekend happening. Anytime we do cool stuff like that, we go deeper and have a little fun. So get ready for that block party weekend. Kick it off tomorrow all the way through the weekend here on The Drive.
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0: 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Chicago's Classic Rock, Tim Virgin. Oh, yeah, don't forget, keywords, we wrapped them up for today, but each and every day, 6A to 6P, top of the hour, get those keywords. Now, you got to be honest with yourself. You got to be like, look, I got to listen to The Drive, because the more of those I collect, the closer I get to seeing the Eagles at the Sphere in Vegas. And look, it's Vegas, number one. Come on. Number two, it's the Eagles. Come on. Number three, Sphere. Bucket list stuff. And you can win it here by getting those keywords.
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15: Checking your driveway, the mostly cloudy. Might see some sprinkles and lows around 54 overnight tonight. Tomorrow, more clouds with highs around 75.
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